0: Attention, severe thunderstorm. Warning.
1: In Upton, New York, has issued a severe thunderstorm warning for Eastern Passaic County in northeastern New Jersey, Central Bergen County in northeastern New Jersey, Southern Westminster County in southeastern New York, Bronx County in southeastern New York, Manhattan in southeastern New York, until 8:30 p.m. At 8:05 p.m., a severe thunderstorm was located over Patterson, moving east at 40 miles per hour. Hazard, 60 miles per hour wind gusts. Source. Radar indicated. Impact. Expect damage to trees and power lines. This severe thunderstorm will be near Hackensack and Bergenfield around 8:10 p.m. Fort Lee and Englewood around 8:15 p.m. Riverdale around 8:20 p.m. Yonkers and East Tremont around 8:25 p.m. Bronxville around 8:30 p.m. This includes the following event locations for...

0: Attention, severe thunderstorm. Warning.
1: The National Weather Service in Upton, New York has issued a severe thunderstorm warning for southern Fairfield County, east central Bergen County in northeastern New Jersey, Westchester County in southeastern New York, Bronx County in southeastern New York, northern Nassau County in southeastern New York, until 9 p.m. At 8:19 p.m., severe thunderstorms were located along a line extending from Brewster to Bergenfield, moving southeast at 35 miles per hour. Hazard, 60 miles per hour wind gusts. Source, radar indicated. Impact, expect damage to trees and power lines. Severe thunderstorms will be near Yonkers and Stamford around 8:25 p.m. New Rochelle and Fort Chester around Bryan Darien around 8:35 p.m. Norwalk and Glencove around 8:40 p.m. Fairfield and Westport around 8:45 p.m.

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1: Severe thunderstorm. 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This is N2ATF repeater.

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0: The time is 10:58 p.m. Cloudy. Temperature 78 degrees.
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0: Good morning. The time is 4:58 a.m. Clear. Temperature 72 degrees.
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0: Sydney, you're coming in a little stretch. Can you try that again?
1: Alpha, Charlie 3, Quebec Delta, Scott and Dingman.
0: Good morning, Scott. Gus here in Manahawkin, New Jersey. I'm working off the Barnegat repeater. How's my signal?
1: Your signal is fantastic. As a matter of fact, all the way up here in Dingman's PA, I get unusually very clear audio from that system.
0: Yeah, you're coming a lot better, and you're coming a lot better. Perfect. Yeah, it's a great system. I love it. It's a great system. Is it a little cooler in PA?
1: Yeah, it's a little cooler today. Being through last night, it cooled things down quite a bit. Which I'm fine with. The heat kind of brings you down.
0: Yeah, copy that. It does bring you down. I don't have any energy to do anything. I'm 66 years old with this heat. I'm telling you, I don't want to do nothing but lay on the couch and respect you.
1: Yeah, I'm double six also, man, and I tell you, it gets tougher and tougher to keep being motivated, trying to invent things to stay motivated.
0: Yeah, I'm out here walking the dog because she is still spooky about the fireworks from last night. She wouldn't go out into the yard, so here I am. I gotta walk her, but that's all right, you know. It's a little cold this morning, and I need to move.
1: Yeah, it was pretty quiet up here in this region. Some stuff off in the distance, but not too much going on as far as fireworks.
0: They get crazy around here, Scott. I don't know. I don't get it, but hey, you know, back in my day, we shot off a few firecrackers, you know, for the kids, and that was it. Today, it sounds like there's a war out here. It's really bad.
1: Yeah, I hear you, man. Down at the local store in town in Milford, people were actually coming with U-Hauls. I kid you not.
0: Oh, no, I believe it. Listen, I grew up in Brooklyn, and I remember back in the day when these guys would sell this stuff off the back of their trucks and vans and so on. I'm walking right now near the park where we usually walk the dog, and there's stuff all over the street. They just don't even bother to pick it up. I mean, it's crazy. But hey, whatever. The kids, you know, they gotta have fun. Yeah.
1: Yeah, I copy that, man. It's, you know, kids could be doing a lot worse. So I guess you got to take it as it comes.
0: Absolutely. You're right about that. They could be doing a lot worse. So, yeah, this is not bad, I guess, you know. It's a decent neighborhood, and I'm sure the parents are supervising them, I hope. You know, we haven't heard of anything happening as far as accidents or anything getting out of control yet, but who knows. But we also had some rain, so I think I might have put a little damper on it. KC2 radio. I see you.
1: Alpha Charlie 3, QD for ID. Yeah, from the scuttlebutt on the radio, I understand. is totally packed with people.
0: Oh, yeah. I can confirm that. I had to go out on Long Beach Island yesterday to do a job, and I sat in traffic for about an hour out there and about an hour back. And, boy, I did not have fun with that, only to go out there and work for an hour. And I sat. It doesn't compute, but I had to do it. But, yeah, no, it's crazy. It's crazy. I don't know where these people come from, where they even stay.
1: I get the average homeowner there in the short community, and you know they wait for Labor Day. I guess to a large degree I can understand that.

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I'm going to say 73, and thanks for getting back to me, and have a great rest of your weekend, you and yours, 73, Alpha Charlie 3, Quebec Delta.

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0: 2APG.
1: And to APG, KA2YHY.
0: Yeah, I figured you might be on right about now. I just finished looking over at Domo. Not too many people here today.
1: Yeah, I already passed by. The parking lot looked not even half. By the way, I was able to score two of those radios. I did it from my phone.
0: Yeah, very good. That's a 17 deal or the 19 deal?
1: The 17.
0: Yeah, beautiful. Can't go wrong at that price. That's an amazing, absolutely amazing offer. I'm shocked that the guy hasn't sold out. I think he sold by a couple of hundred already.
1: Yeah, no doubt about it. All right, I got to run inside, Dave. Good seeing you. We'll catch you down the log. KA2YHY.
0: All right, stay cool. Catch you later, Steve. That's 2APG.
2: Man, how the ham fresh.

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1: Good morning. 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

0: probably 20 minutes, maybe a half hour before it starts to really get bad outside.
1: Ah, good for you. 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So that worked out well. Yeah, we ended up just coming inside and we're standing by the back door for a little while, watching the trees, seeing which were the weak trees around my neighborhood.

0: 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Temperature 75 degrees.
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1: G2UGQ. Saying hello to Bob out there, KD3SNM. Haven't talked to you in a long time. Should have been out here in Shirley. They started with the fireworks about 3:30 and didn't end until about after midnight. And everybody tried to outdo everybody else in the neighborhood. Whoa, what a racket.

0: morning. Where are you?
1: WB2WAKE.
0: So 20 minutes.
2: Something like that. 20 minutes, that sounds good. I will pay attention and go just to straight to Sunrise Highway and then west. So it should be fine. Shall I pick you up from the flea market?
0: Actually, how did you know I was there? I am there. If you want to stop at the flea market. We reduced. A lot of people didn't show up because we had rain this morning.

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1: Yes, station, it's Kilo Echo 2, Echo, Echo Delta. How are you?
0: Morning, Chris.
1: How'd you make out over by you last night with that wind and rain?
0: I'm just going to identify WA2VFM, and you know the name. The name is Stu. Happy July 5th. I wasn't really aware of rain or wind. I think we did have a little thunder. I'm in western Nassau, Lake Success area. I think we were pretty much spared. I think the other night, a night or two ago, was pretty fierce with the wind. We have a vegetable garden, and some of our vegetable plants actually snapped in half. Unbelievable. So how you doing? How's everything with you?
1: All right, not too bad. Yeah, I was out last night at my brother-in-law's house. Having a barbecue and dinner and stuff, and it was probably around 9 o'clock. Probably got about a good solid 50 mile an hour winds that came through, followed I guess by a little bit cooler air in those thunderstorms. And it was like people had to stop, blowing off their fireworks in the neighborhood and stuff like that. I mean, it got pretty fierce. And we got torrential downpours over here, and that was pretty much for the night. The rest of the night was spent indoors.
0: Where was that, Chris?
1: That was over by Port Jefferson. In Suffolk. Yeah, you guys, my mom's in Queens. She said she got rain, but she didn't get the wind. So I think you guys just missed it. You were just a little bit west of it.
0: Well, I will tell you, I'm becoming used to the notion that almost every day we have rain or rain clouds and storms and crap like that. Don't know what to say. This, in my opinion, this is very unusual weather patterns. But I am happy that the 98 degree weather was replaced with 70s last night. So I said, thank God for small behaviors. For small favors, excuse me.
1: Yeah, they got, out here, they got up to, I think, about 2 days ago, about 103. So, yeah, no, I agree. I'm kind of glad that was, that's gone. I think it's supposed to stay in the 80s now for the next week or so. What did you do last night? Did you, you still got all your fingers? You didn't blow off any fingers last night?
0: No, I don't do that stuff anymore. And the funny thing is, with the fireworks, we really had to struggle to hear any thunder at all. So, fortunately, the fireworks were minimal. We didn't hear any thunder, so we were okay. We just go to a Peruvian restaurant, believe it or not, in Elmont in Nassau County, that has the most delicious, delicious food on the planet. We've been going there about 18 years, and that was about it. I mean, we have no kids, so every Saturday night we go to the same place for our wonderful Peruvian food, and that's enjoyable. There was no traffic last night on the road, so that was good. It was a good patriotic day. I was afraid that there would be some bad things going on, on our July 4th celebration, but thank God it did not happen. And I had multiple flags out. I recall when the sitting president was elected, I was so jubilant that I put out these little American flags from the street all the way up to halfway up to the front of my house, which is about 50 feet. And I saw people drive by and just give the flag, the American flag, the finger. I was kind of disgusted by that. So I anticipated that there might be some show of disobedience, but thank God it did not happen anywhere.
1: Yeah, between that and the soccer games, I was anticipating a little something too. I figured that would be the time, but it's not over yet, I guess. But yeah, so far we've been pretty good. Yesterday was just a stay-at-home day and out in the evening. Got home probably around 11 o'clock. Which is late for me. I'm usually in bed by 8:30. But, I forced myself to stay up. But it's nice. I took my pool down about 2 years ago. He's got a nice in-ground pool, so I spent pretty much the entire time in the pool. It's been so hot lately that the pool was comfortable. It was nice and warm, you know. That was it. That was it. Got home around 11 o'clock, and I just kind of passed out after that. But, there was no traffic on the road last night, which was really nice. Today, I'm not sure how that's going to be. I think people that were traveling were going to start heading back today. So, but I'll be at home doing some stuff around the house. I already changed the fuse in my car that blew and cut the grass. That was a good solid 2 hours. So I think the rest of the day is just going to be kicking back, relaxing, maybe a martini later.
0: Okay, WA2VFM. Can I ask you, unless it's personal, you say you go to sleep at 8:30 every night. What time do you get up?
1: Oh, I'm usually up by 4:30.
0: And what do you do at that hour?
1: Usually straighten out down in the kitchen, put dishes away, clean the countertops. I go through a pot of coffee before I go to work on the days that I work. What else do I do? I'll do maybe a little bit of radio stuff, some computer stuff. Sometimes I have to update my lesson plans, my slides, that kind of thing. I'll do that in the morning. Right around the, if I'm off the 8 o'clock mark, I'm doing stuff outside, washing the car, doing whatever. So pretty much by noon, I'm done with the chores and done with everything that's got to get done. And if I'm off, the rest of the day is, head over to the beach or something like that.
0: Are you a teacher by any chance, Chris?
1: Yeah, well, I already retired from my full-time job. I teach part-time. I teach at Hunter. I teach in the LPN program. It's a Hunter Business School in Medford. They have one campus in Medford, and they have one in, I think it's Levittown. I'm on the one on the east. But, it's only 15 minutes from the house. I do one day of didactic, one day of lab, and one day of clinical. And the clinical site is in only maybe about 15 minutes from the house, too, so in the other direction. So it's kind of convenient. It's easy. It's not a bad gig for part-time.
0: Good. Well, it all sounds very interesting, although I think flying in a Black Hawk might be a little bit more interesting, at least from my perspective. But I get up early, too. I'm up like 6 o'clock. I get out there and I cycle for an hour, go up and down hills on my bike, come home, have breakfast. They take care of all the crap. We have a large pool, in-ground pool, so I check the chemicals, the chemistry, the whole bit. And there's always something to do. And I love a house because we have big backyards like a park, and we have a vegetable garden, all in pots, nothing planted in the ground. We have rose gardens, in the plural. And then around our patio, we have these beautiful hibiscus trees. They're about 5 to 6 feet tall. And the blooms, the flowers, are most fantastic. So I get up and I water them, you know, the roses, the veggies, and hibiscus. And I just sometimes just enjoy the peace and tranquility of the backyard. And then I start my day, which is a lot of BS. My wife, we had an office on Central Park West in Manhattan. But we gave that up with COVID, so we both kind of work out of the house. We both this. And that's the losing part of the day. You know, my wife sits in front of a computer 10 hours a day, and I yell and scream at her, but it doesn't help.
1: Yeah, did you by any chance go to, did you do any shoots at the air show this year?
0: You know, it's a very interesting question that you asked. With regard to Blue Angels, and only to Blue Angels, I have some really, if I don't mind saying so myself, magnificent photographs. You would swear I was in a flight pattern with them, but absolutely magnificent Blue Angel photos. So there's no need for me to go to the beach again, and I guess they're still running Blue Angels. But here's, maybe you could help out. We were outside yesterday twice. We heard the most deafening jet engine noise. I thought that there was a warthog like 2 feet over my house. But we couldn't see the aircraft. But the noise was, it stopped me in my tracks. The noise of the jet engines was so incredible. Do you have any idea whatsoever what was in our airspace yesterday in Nassau County?
1: No, but don't they, I think they group at Republic Airport. So my guess is, you know, when they take off at Republic and they start heading over to Jones Beach, you know, they may have to do a little bit of a loop. But, I haven't been to the air show in probably 10 years, 8 years, something like that. That was the last time I went. And that was the first time they had the Raptor, the F-22, the new airplane. And that had a heck of a sound to it. So much so that when the pilot throttled up, the beach actually vibrated, which I never experienced that before. Like the sand vibrated. Like, I mean, that was pretty impressive. So, but no, I don't. You know, it could be anything. I mean, all those aircraft have some serious jets. So I have no idea, but. Yeah, I know you'd like to shoot the airplanes. I didn't know if you went over to the air show.
0: I'll tell you very, very briefly. Many, many years ago, I would say probably when I bought my home back in the 90s, Calverton was open, and it was the most incredible. Chris, you couldn't believe the display of aircraft, and I think they might have even had tanks and this and that and the other thing, but the aircraft were on the ground. And they were fully accessible to people. And I got some really fantastic photographs out of Calverton. Unfortunately, they don't do that anymore. Now, as you mentioned, Republic, I must have been there 100 times over the last 30 years. We had, you could walk up to the planes. You know, it's a little bit restricted. They don't have as much space. But we've got some beautiful stuff between Warthogs and 15s and 16s. I have some great, great pictures of World War II aircraft, some rotary aircraft, and I love it. It's in my blood. And that's why I was interested in getting my single engine rating when I got out of St. John's. I just love aviation. And even as an attorney, I represented people who had been injured or estates of people who had died in airplane disasters like the Avianca airliner that simply fell from the sky on Long Island because they just ran out of fuel. And there was a couple of others. Interesting. Always been fascinating to me, aviation flight. So, yeah, we have a big kitchen, and all over the kitchen I display my aircraft photos. And I love every one of them. They're just beautiful. It took me years to develop the skills with Photoshop. but after many years, I've gotten it. And every day I look and I love every one of them, Chris.
1: Yeah, you're Nikon or Canon?
0: Well, I was always a Canon guy.
1: Yeah, I'm Nikon. You know, I flipped a coin, and the reason why I went with Nikon was because their service center was very close to where I live. I figured, all right, so, you know, just in case I have to send the camera back. So I started out with Nikon, and of course, you know, once you start buying lenses and stuff like that, then you're kind of stuck with the camera. But you know, they're both the same. I mean, one camera, I don't think, has better quality than the other. It's just a matter of the brand. But I'm a Nikon person, and, you know, I don't see myself changing anytime soon just because of the collection of lenses you build up over time.
0: Well, I have to tell you that there was a point in time, Chris, where Canon was a Lake Success, and I live in Lake Success. And I got to know the service manager, who was quite incredible. But they're all the same. And I think nowadays what's really replaced Nikon and Canon, these other Japanese manufacturers, I forgot which one, Sony, I think, was one of them. You know, you're talking 50 megapixels, 75 megapixels. And it's just incredible. Cameras that are half the size, cameras that are not single lens reflex, they have mirrors. And so you're talking about a fraction of the weight with superior resolution and megapixels. So it's all good no matter what you pick.
1: Yeah, I started out, it's got to be 30 years ago. I started out underwater photography. I started out with a CNC Motor Marine 2 with it was a YS50 strobe, underwater strobe. And I dove for 20 somewhat years. I used to travel twice a year. Once I would stay domestic and then once I would go abroad someplace. And that's how I started, and then I moved over to sea level photography, and I've been shooting ever since. I mean, I don't shoot as much as I did, I still get out there and take my camera, and I'll do a lot of birds and that kind of stuff. A lot of the stuff around the shores, the grasslands, that kind of thing. You know, a lot of the wildlife in those areas.
0: Wait to the other. I mean, it's all interesting. I don't care what the subject is. When you're a photographer, you make the subject what it is. A number of years ago, my neighbor was the chief police surgeon for NYPD, and we actually were invited because of my DEA experience and PBA experience on a Marine unit. And we spent the evening of July 4th in a Marine unit, police boat. And you talk about access to subjects. You're right. The celebration is right up ahead. I'll never forget that. That was a wonderful experience.
1: Oh, yeah, that's a nice invite. You're talking to, that was on the 4th of July. That was, you got to see the Macy's fireworks?
0: Yes, sir.
1: No, that's the best seat in the house. Yeah, sweet gig. But anyway, Stu, it was good talking to you. I'm going to, I think, go have a little something to eat. I'll catch you later on. This is KE2EED. I'll be clearing your final.
0: Okay, fellow photographer. Chris, as you know, it's always a delight to speak to you. Be it photography, aviation, or anything else, it's always something I look forward to. God bless. Stay well, stay healthy, enjoy the holiday. Happy July 5th, and we'll talk to you very soon again. E2EED, WA2BFM. You take care now.

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Temperature 82 degrees.

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1: Welcome to the W2YMM repeater system. Good afternoon.

0: rook ook daar van die jos.
1: I didn't see the airplane, but the loop was still there. But, I would like to have seen it.
0: Carbon pollution. They figured out something about carbon pollution that was... Oh, they say woods, forests, are the answer to carbon pollution.

SOB goes more in the easterly direction than the Wanto. So you'll have to make up more miles between the Wanto and the SOB on the northern state than you would on the southern state.

0: Very well. Thank you for the contact. My name is Dean, and I am in Long Island, New York.
1: W-H-1-U-B. You were probably in a noisy descent part there, a hole in the road. I don't.
0: Correct. It is Delta Echo Alpha November Dean in Long Island, New York, and I'm just outside on my handheld seeing how it's working.

sounds great. That sounds like a good time. I'm just at home. Going to be going back to work tomorrow, and I'm just out in the yard. We've had a pretty brutal, almost 100 degrees for about 3 days. It's a little, well, it's much less now. It's about 80. Some thunderstorms later, but no big deal. And just relaxing for the weekend.

choppy. I can't really hear you anymore. 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My name is Dean, K2IPJ, and have a great weekend.

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I hope it's working better. Thank you very much. I appreciate it. I'm on a handheld right now. I actually am going to be setting up my room over the next week. I've got my antenna and my indoor set up, and hopefully it'll be done by the end of the week. I've never done that before, and hoping for the best.

I understand the HOAs and condos are the enemy of the amateur radio. I've just got an UHF antenna, and I've got a Yaesu that's going to be able to do HF as well when I'm ready to jump on there, and hopefully that works out. But good luck with your setup. That sounds like it's going to be great. It's my own house, so I'm really just at the mercy of whatever the town laws are. I believe, if everything is correct, that my antenna can't go above 15 feet above the house, which I don't think is going to be a problem for what I'm going to be doing. I think that'll be okay.

Oh, thanks very much. I think I will do that. That'll be helpful. I believe I read somewhere. I have to forgive me. I've been going through a lot of stuff, and I can't remember where and when I saw things, but that legally, although they can have height restrictions, they can't really stop you from getting the antenna that you need to get the broadcast you need to get the coverage you need to get. So I don't know how true that is, but apparently they can't limit your ability to do what you need to do.

I will definitely do that. Thank you for the info. I'm going to head out, but thank you for talking to me. I really appreciate it. And I'm going to sign off. This is KEQIPJ. And have a great day. Thanks again. I appreciate it.

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1: KA2 UTF, WB2IKT.
0: Hey George, did you have a nice holiday?
1: Yeah, just finishing it up now, really. Went to Republic Airport, watched some F-18s landing and doing some smoke stunts.
0: Well, that sounds pretty neat. I didn't get to the East River to see the fireworks, but I got the next best thing. I don't particularly care for the TV coverage of that event. Anyway, I cut my cable box, so I probably couldn't get it anyway. So I found a guy who was down by the East River at Brooklyn Heights, and he had a camera focused on the Macy's display. And I had a live feed. I think I was one of about 13,000 people that were watching.
1: Okay, well, that's pretty cool. My neighborhood must have been under the colossal attack last night because there were fireworks stacked on top of each other. It was multi-vision, multi-directional, surround sound, spectacular. And every block had at least a couple of people that were shooting them off. Holy geez, if you were a policeman, you'd have to arrest half the county.
0: Yeah. I used to go up on top of a 20-story building near me and watch everything from all around, but I didn't do it this time. It was very hot, number one. Yeah, but yeah, it sounded like a small arms war all around my neighborhood. I saw a few things blow off in the sky from the park behind my house, but the Macy's display on that live feed was just outrageous.
1: Yeah, but it didn't include smell, for sure. And, unless you have an insanely good sound system, you know, you didn't get the percussion effects that otherwise accompany the show.
0: This is true. But I had a nice big screen, so visually it was pretty awesome. And you got an idea of the, you know those percussive fireworks that they use. They really just are flashes of light. They don't have any particular display quality, but they sure do have the sound quality.
1: Yep. And when I came out for my ride today, people were sweeping the streets, trying to clean up the debris that came down. And you know something? Patriotic displays. But all of those fireworks came from China. Just think about it. All of them.
0: Yeah, that's something to think about. I don't think we're going to go into that. But well, they don't make any of them here. All the states that you drive through or every other billboard has fireworks for sale. I guess they all come from China. I don't know if they're coming from China these days, but traditionally, yes.
1: Yeah, there were a few that spilled over onto my block, and at least the wind blew at least a couple of them onto my lawn. And, of course, they had the Chinese characters written all over them, and sadly, I don't understand them. I'm beginning to regret not learning either Mandarin or Cantonese or something when I went to school. Instead, I learned German, which was good, but it's, becoming less and less important. And sadly, it's like Chinese is taking over, the world of physics and height. hardware type research, that kind of thing.
0: Well, I took 4 years of Spanish in high school, which kind of comes to my aid on occasion. And other than that, I just took ancient Greek for philosophy in college.
1: Okay, I guess my question would be, did you read it? Because when I was in German class, you know, I went to a really super high school. The guy who taught us was really good, but he made us read Faust in the original language and the original print. And sometimes it was a bit difficult to decode.
0: I can't say I really read it in any kind of fluent fashion, which is a very difficult thing to do, but I did have very high recognition of key symbols and things like that, which I now only know a few of anymore. But I do have a whole book of Greek philosophical terminology, but it's all translated into our alphabet. But, you know, it says how to pronounce it and all that. And actually, it has the corresponding Greek symbols and all that next to it, too. I have a lot of books that have the Greek on one side and the English on the other side, page by page.
1: Wow, very good. Geez, great minds think alike. I have one of those, too. I have Euclid, and I have his book that's called Elements. And just like you said, the Greek is on the left side, you know, and all the printing, and the English is on the right side. And, you know, the one thing that I'm really sorry I never learned in a math class was what the hell the names of the letters were. You know, when they use symbols as variables, I find it much more difficult to look at it and try to read it if I don't know the names of the symbols. You know, maybe it's a particular hang-up of mine, but there it is.
0: You mean when they use that symbology in mathematical expressions?
1: Absolutely, yes. As an example, I know that delta is a triangle, but what's the upside-down triangle? I think I learned it as a curl, but I don't think that's the Greek name for an upside-down triangle.
0: I don't recall. But Euclid, I have read Euclid's Elements, but in the English. It's a very good thing to read, actually. it's basic mathematical reasoning, which I think, I'm not sure all of it holds up anymore, but it's a good way to get your head into it.
1: Well, you know, I think people are still proving his theorems. And now they're beginning to use artificial intelligence to help. Anyway, on another front, it looks like you and I are going to have some lunch together.
0: Oh, really? Okay. Well, that would be my pleasure. I have to stop making bets. Or maybe I should continue, because then It has some spiritual prompting for an outcome that wouldn't have occurred otherwise.
1: Well, anyway, just let me say that it was very good and of very high quality. So, you know, I was impressed by it, and it was exactly what I asked for.
0: That's terrific. I'm glad to hear it. So, we'll make sure to make good on that payoff. Just pick a lunch place, and we'll go. brother. Well, it didn't rain, and I think my wife was very happy about that because she had a bunch of friends over in the back, in the outside. But I think we are due for a lot of rain, not in the not too distant future.
1: Yeah, yeah. All right. Driving along, I have my grandson with me. He watched the F-18s land at Republic Airport. And, did they do anything?
0: I didn't quite get the question.
1: He has Mike fright all of a sudden. Yeah, he said that they flew in formation, they broke formation, they flew apart, and then they landed.
0: You know, once when I was still working at my hospital down in Brooklyn, we were just blocks off the beach, you know. And I had this habit in the summertime, before they stopped us being able to do that, I would go to the roof of the hospital and eat lunch, taking a little sun. And on this particular occasion, it was the 4th of July, and I was covering the emergency room, and so I was there. And I was eating lunch, and I see these, like, these little dots on the horizon. And before I knew it, those dots were practically right on top of me, and it was like four planes flying in formation. Turns out to be a Canadian group. Let me drop it. And they were there to, and I waved at them, and I do believe they did that traditional tilting back and forth to wave back, but I can't be sure. But they were on their way to the beach to fly over. But when I first spotted them, they were just little specks on the horizon, and then within seconds, they were on top of me.
1: Yeah. I guess, what was the sound after they passed you? I guess that would be the question, you know. Afterburners on or off or what? And my grandson here is asking, were they the Snowbirds, which is a pretty well-known Canadian group, similar to the Blue Angels or the Thunder Chiefs?
0: I think that was them, yeah. I think that's who they were. And they were, you know, doing a visit, you know, in honor of the holiday, which I'm not sure if that's occurring now. But this was, let me see, you know, back in the mid, maybe 2015 or something like that.
1: Well, 11 years later, they're alive and well, and they're over at Republic Airport. And we just saw them on the ground, parked, you know, not flying, but there they were. So they were at the air show today. They'll probably be doing it again tomorrow.
0: It's a small world. That I would have that recollection, and you would have just have seen them. That's what were the odds? Very high, because this is the July 4th weekend. But very good. Last year I went to Glen Cove. I was right on the shore of the Sound, and they did a great display over the water.
1: Wow, I didn't know they did the North Shore. But, you know, it's usually on Memorial Day weekend, but the Jones Beach Air Show is huge. You know, 150,000 of my nearest neighbors come out to enjoy it. And the parkways to the beach are basically impassable for right around the beginning of the air show going south, and then right around the end of the air show going north.

0: Well, you know, they're over Jones Beach, but it's not very far to, you know, those parts of the beach that extend down into Brooklyn, so I guess that's what they did that year. I don't know if they do that anymore. If they do flyovers, you know, down Rockaway Beach, down the Brooklyn portion, Manhattan Beach, Coney Island. Why would they ignore it? They have so many potential viewers.
1: Well, there's this little kind of a chunk in between Jones Beach and Brooklyn, which is called JFK, and it's probably the busiest airspace that they should. My guess is that there are all kinds of restrictions about where they can fly and how high it is and the noise ordinances of New York City, etc. So yeah, I can see why they wouldn't do it, but sure, out of showmanship, I'm sure they'd love to.
0: Do you ever go to the air show up in Rhinebeck?
1: As a matter of fact, I took my grandson there twice, and we went on a flight. I actually flew on a biplane, a plane that was older than me.
0: I should have known. That's great. That's great. It's a nice part of the world up there. I had a friend who had a house in what they call Germantown, right on the Hudson, and we used to take little trips up there.
1: Nice. Yeah, they put on a hell of a show. I don't know if you've seen the air show up there, but yeah, they simulate combat by dropping toilet paper rolls, of all things, from the airplanes, and the opposing pilot has a spear, almost like jousting, and he has to catch the roll, and they have points for it, and I don't quite know what the scoring system is, but it sure as hell looks interesting.
0: That's a little risky.
1: Yeah, there's a number of parameters that they, you know, look at. I mean, the weather and the wind in particular. If the wind exceeds a certain speed, which is pretty low, I think it's something less than 20 miles an hour, they don't do it. So they're pretty much safety-oriented there.
0: Well, I would imagine. They're not going to just do it, you know, run off half-cocked to do something like that. I'm sure they know what they're doing. But every now and then you do hear about some incident at an air show, so I guess it's not unconcerning altogether. You see that kind of speech, unconcerning altogether? I get that from the medical field.
1: Yeah, well, for some strange reason, what I really like to find out in a medical report is the wonderful word unremarkable. To me, that is the gold standard.
0: Oh, yeah, that's a favorite. That's a favorite. But I have a buddy from the days I was into this stuff. We stay good friends. He's a cardiologist. We were joking about it the other day. Terms like not incompatible with. Not incompatible with. Not altogether incompatible with. Can you hedge any more than that, George?
1: I don't know. I mean, I think one of my favorite words of puffed up English, and there's probably a better word than that, is a statement like this. It is important to note that, you know, fill in the blank. And wow, that it's an exercise in writing words when one is seeing that.
0: Yeah. Well, it's good to be a wordsmith, but don't get carried away. Don't get carried away. Sometimes you'll either trip yourself up or you'll wind up saying absolutely nothing, which is, of course, is the intention on occasion.
1: Yeah, same as last time. See you next time. I've seen reports that basically say that, too. Anyway, I'm arriving home at my destination, so I'm going to sign with you, but it's really great talking to you, and I'm looking forward to having some lunch at some point. So, see you around. KA2UTF, WB2IKT.
0: Okay, take care. Regards to your grandson who's listening, and have a great rest of the day, and pretty soon it'll be La Hora del Almuerzo, which in Spanish, of course, means lunchtime. KA2UTF.
1: Okay, 73. Have a great day. WB2IKT, you'll be clear.

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1: RP Winston, is this John WB2CIK?
0: Yes.
1: This is my driveway, so it might be, my power might be reflecting off the side of the garage, but here I am.
0: And that's solid right now. Down to the other radio.

0: was demonstrating the ham radio to my nephew's girlfriend, Alexa, and she's listening. And she's hearing you on the band.
1: So, you got to get her infected and get her ham license? I don't think so, but anyhow, you talk all over the world with it.
0: So let me just get back to the 2 seconds here. Hold on.
1: Also.

0: Roger. Okay, what did you do from a minute ago to now? Just move a foot or something?
1: The door open, Nate. That's it.
0: Open the door.
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0: I went out to dinner with XYL about 4 days. Now, my nephew's girlfriend has

0: cars. My dad, he put a whole thing in my work. The dealer, but he's got the Lamborghini. Actually, I used to have a Honda Civic. When I got rid of it and got this car, it was sat for a few months. I needed a new battery, put a new battery in, and he put it up on ramp, and he did it well.
1: So, that's who, your niece's boyfriend?
0: What was your question?
1: You know, listen, I said, who did the oil change? Your niece's boyfriend?
0: My nephew did, yeah, my niece's brother. I got a nephew and niece. Why did his sister's oil loop on my car I gave to her?
1: All right. Yeah, well, nothing wrong knowing how to change your oil and stuff. It's a heck of a lot cheaper than going to the dealer. The cleaners.
0: I'm going to do it. I got an idea. Let me look at something. I'm in the car right now. Work. Everything's controlled by a computer, let's see. So, I'm going to try 30, 20% or 30%, it's 50% of oil life. But it's synthetic fuel, oil. Put it in, I have why I changed the oil for me. I'll save myself, like, I think it cost me $60, $70, and have him do it.
1: Like something like that, and a filter. It'll be half that. Getting even more. Everything's up. All right. I'm trying to figure out a relay here for something. And as usual, everything takes longer than you think. All right. So, yeah, pretty good on that.
0: I was sitting...

I did the harm. I was unaware of extra money and dynamite. So I got there about 5 after 8. I put a 40-meter plastic on my car, and I didn't go to date. And I get one guy in particular, I thought he was female. And I said some other stations, and they heard me fine. Donnie's around because he's leaving, so thank you, TBH, Antwerp T-Mobile.

to Radio Bravo Papa, Mobile, Long Island. Matt, he hasn't been on. I haven't heard him. Phone quickly. He's coming off work after four unless he just stops, unless he gets held over. But he'll be on hopefully soon. All righty. So, what am I trying to do here? I'm trying to figure something out here, and my brain isn't working. But I got a text, but it was my wife going downstairs. I got the security system. So she went down to the store, and it gave me an alert.

And, you do the same thing. Alright, so, yeah, I got some little tiny relays here for a job I need to do, and it's fighting me a little bit, so.

Oh, was I stuck down, key down, and transmit? Okay, about that. Just, I gotta take this, the walking feature off of this, mic. It's got a... power on it.

0: Yeah, you got relays here. They walk, they got the gate and they got a wind in it, right? And the power, they close, right? They, I think relays control stuff, like, it's pretty much controlled by something.
1: I got some here, and, available, so I think we'll be all right. I got some that are 18 volts that would definitely work.

4 voy a llamar. So the listening post, I have a, my dad got it. It's a radio show. I got a linear and a half to 2 meters. Like an 18 into it. It'll give you like 30 watts out. It works. I got it. I wonder if we can, you know, I'm going to give you OC and show it to you guys. It's just, the cough, you hook it up to the listening post, it's got it. Radio antenna, now you're pushing out 30 watts. Radio in the car that violates the hands-free rule. So now you got, you're asking for trouble with the gendarmes there. My dad had a cigarette lighter adapter. He made it up. A speaker light. He actually made an adapter that where the battery went in, and you put. Was I put the radio in the couple handheld mic as a plug-in. I, it's a Kenwood T20. Made it like 30 years ago. I used to, I used it all the time. I used to use this to kind of operate all the time.

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Okay. So, that is different.

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1: Are you like 5 ATC?

to JPM. Anybody out there?

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And we had like an 80-mile-an-hour wind gust. Thank God nobody, a couple of boats got blown all over the place. They were late getting in, but they managed to make it onto their trailers, and the power line went down.

0: Alrighty. I'm sitting here, I'm on the wrong contacts in the pin. That's why it's not pulling in on the relay. Alright. Now I see my error. 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
1: Yeah, and then the emergency generator kicked in and it just...

0: fire department. They got a high voltage line down, talking and sparking, dancing around, and he was so worried. Bumblebee, and well, that was interesting. I hadn't seen that in a while.
1: Well, sometimes things go cowabungas, you know? You know what?

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0: Mobile.
1: Yeah, I used to do a lot of alarm stuff. It was all 24-volt AC, and then the striker, you know, the electrolocks were all, they all ran off that, you know, low current stuff.

0: call me a winner. All right. What's the law you...
1: This morning, we're out and about. It's just a few diehard fishermen out there and everything. It was threatening all day long, but now it looks... We find this fender. This thing had to be 2 foot in diameter, about 4.5 feet long. I mean, this thing is immense. And so we're going a little... And we find the, like a sun mat, for like the...

I changed brands on my relay here, and I found one that uses 24 volts. It pulls in on 10. So I think this is going to be my winner today. Who's that? Sometimes I find what I'm looking for, and sometimes I don't. Or is that something about a nut and a peanut or something? An almond. Yeah, so Matt was in here earlier. He was kind of in and out. And, I think he was warming up the car for his wife, and then his wife came out and told him to get off the radio. Or something. But he was looking for you. But anyhow, it's getting something done. Slowly but surely, we're digging through the mess here. And moving forward, as they say. So, I guess all's good with you here on this weekend. No real commotion or excitement or anything run up in the news that I saw so far.

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0: afternoon. The time is 4:58 p.m. Cloudy. Temperature 79 degrees.
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1: Hi, thanks, W2LAG. Yeah, I just tried this, a new mag mount on my car. I'm only running 5 watts out of a Kenwood HT. I was hoping I was making the repeater.
0: Oh yeah, you're making it fine. There's just very, very minor flutter, almost worth ignoring. KA2UTO.
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2: In the mobile, I heard Gary giving Larry a good audio check, and then Larry disappeared.
1: Right here, W2LAG.
2: We've had good times, we've had bad times, but it's not just you and me. We are, you are QRP. Wasn't that Gordon Lightfoot, 1976?
1: You may be right. Yes, I am indeed QRP. Probably 4.75 watts out of this little Kenwood handheld, so I'm surprised I'm actually making it audibly enough. But that's okay. Sometimes you gotta do what you gotta do. W2LAG.
2: All right, Gary, did you see where I was going with it?
0: I didn't know Gordon Lightfoot was a ham.
2: Well, it's not just you and me. Larry's out there, and he is QRP.
0: Well, so am I.
2: Good times, and we've had bad times, but I'm not the only one. I'm not QRP. In the mobile in front of my house, just reinstalled the mobile rig over here, which I took out because I didn't want it to endure 140 degrees of ambient temperature in the vehicle for last week.
0: Pick it up, Larry. I'm going to get a bug out of my shack.
1: Roger. Yes, George, I know the exact feeling. My car, I think, had 145 out in the heat, so I didn't have any electronics in here to roast, but roast they would have. So today is so much better. Even my dashboard thermometer is breathing a sigh of relief.
2: Oh, you better believe it. I mean, it was just incredible over here. Thursday, 102 degrees was the temperature. As given by, who was I watching? NBC Peacock at the time. And they gave my neighborhood at 102 degrees.
1: Holy cow. Well, if it's the NBC Peacock, it's got to be right. Anyway, thank you so much for the signal reporting coming back. I am at my destination, so I will say 7-3 for now, and may the temperatures be lower. W2LAG.
2: If you can, what radio and what antenna?
1: I have an Alpha 4 band antenna. That's quad band. Covers 2 meters, 220, 440, and 900. Got it for a bargain. I'll tell you, I got it for a bargain. So that's what's sitting on the roof of my car right now. And the radio is a Kenwood PHF-6A. It is fabulous. And it does put out QRP power.
2: The THF-6A.
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1: 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This bad boy goes up to 1.3 gigahertz on receive. So I can hear everything. Can't transmit on everything, but I can hear everything. So for me, that was just great. All right, I am here. I am out. W2LAG is off the air. See ya.
2: 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Gary, are you still there?
0: Yeah, I'm here, George. I'm a little tied up, though. I'll catch you in a bit. KAPUTF.
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1: Well, are you set up in the backyard right now?
0: Nope, I'm in the shack. I just got off the low band. They seem pretty dead, actually, but I worked a couple of special event stations.
1: Yeah, it was a K-6 station, one of the special events. I heard him, I went by. I did get to Canary Islands.
0: On 20?
1: Yes, an Echo Alpha 8. I don't have the log in front of me.
0: That's pretty good right now, because I'm not getting out anywhere beyond a few hundred miles, really. I think the largest shot I made today was into Wisconsin.
1: Yeah, it was. It was pretty, let me put it this way. It wasn't like it had a tremendous amount of noise as it did 3 weeks ago to about maybe 9 weeks ago. With super high noise level and bad contact. Today the noise level was fairly low and bad contact.
0: Well, all I'm running into is stations with three-letter call signs, like K2I. I just worked him, and he's in Jersey. It, you know, the 13 Colonies special event station. I'd work K2M and K1 something. And they've got very colorful QRZ pages.
1: Yes, I had done a few of them over the last couple of days. And I don't remember. I was rolling the VFO around it on 260, 14260. I had a heard a K6. And I didn't know if that was going to be in the 6 alpha region, but I just went right by it and wound up doing a bigger call.
0: Yeah, but by and large, there's very little out there. I tune up and down the band, and I just hear a couple of these guys, and that's about it. One guy up in Connecticut, nothing much. And when I throw out my reverse beacon thing, you know, it's all stateside, nothing going across the pond. One shot went down into Cayman Islands, I guess. That's about it. Not like only not so long ago when I would do that and it would, you know, it'd land all over the place.
1: Yes. The guy in the Canary Islands I spoke with, and I was trying to capture what island. He said the main one. well, like I'm supposed to know.
0: Sure which one that is. Oh, well. So, you've been mobiling around today.
1: Negative. When we caught earlier, I was putting my mobile back into the vehicle. I had taken it out, I believe, Tuesday evening. With the anticipation of the 100 degree plus temperatures. Real 100 degree plus temperatures, not feels like. And I said, why toast the radio? I was fond of the radio. Yaesu FT8800, dual band. I took it out, and I was putting it back in, basically, and checking the SWR on 20 meters, even the dual band antenna. SWR was excellent.
0: I'm getting a pretty flat SWR across the bands practically on this antenna I've got up now. But the conditions are against me. What can I tell you? That's okay. I just like to make contacts. It can be 200 miles away. That's okay too. So I think we're due for a fair amount of rain if the forecast holds up, which means that I didn't have to go out and water everything.
1: I definitely appreciated that. Thursday and Friday, I watered everything twice. With a hat on, a shirt buttoned to the top button of the collar with the collar sprung up, hooked under my ears, a bill cap on my head. I didn't want 102 degrees. Thursday, it reached 102 in Glendale.
0: We got similar readings here. It's a little humid today, even though the temperatures were in the 80s. But they said we're due for like an inch of rain. I wonder if that's true. I mean, that would be good. I was out there in the extreme heat doing the watering, too. I don't want to see things go south.
1: We are expecting 2 inches per hour, possibly 3 or 4 times over the next day and a half. Where did I hear it? NBC. NBC earlier said possibly 8 to 10 inches of rain in the New York area between now and Tuesday afternoon.
0: I'm glad you told me that. I'm going to have to take some things into the house so that when the flooding starts, I can go out and push the water out of the way. Actually, I have to go unclog a sewer now that you mentioned it. So I'm going to cut the queue so short. I'll pick this up with you again, and maybe when it's raining, we can pass the time. I'm glad you told me that. I'm going to go check it out. KD2FIU, KADTF.
1: 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Yeah, I'll tell you how I was able to measure this mobile antenna, and I was very impressed. It was a Larson dual bander, and the measurements I got, just the SWR, the impedance and the reactance was phenomenal. Catch you later, KD2UTF, KD2FIU.
0: See you soon.
1: Gary, go and do Norton's job right now. Clean the sewer.
0: Off your board.

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Welcome to the W2YMM repeater system. Good evening.

0: JX Summit.
1: Yeah, I got that. Yeah, I think, like I said, it hit about 6 of them, but it's just trying to get, you get caught up in it, and the pilot's trying to get in. Right now, I'm like steady at trying to get, what am I trying to get here? The GB13 colony, GB13 COL. I don't even know where that one goes to. I'm not sure, how that one's run, that particular station.
0: Yeah, GB13 is in England. GM13 is France. And those are bonus. Those aren't really part of the 13. But if you sit on the guy's frequency and try calling, immediately when he says QRZ, chances are you're not going to get him. You got to wait maybe a couple of seconds, wait till the big guns stop talking, and then pop your call in. Don't know how much power you're running, but I was able to get my 13. I'm running 100 watts, moving an inch ahead. So that's the game I played, WA2HMM.
1: Yeah, copy that. Yeah, thanks. Yeah, I'm sitting there with him on the 20 meters trying to crack that, and I got my other radio. I have my 7300 on that, and I'm working my, I have a Yaesu 710. I'm jumping around on that a little bit. I even got a 15 meter contact earlier, and I think that's the first 15 meter contact I've ever had. I'm not a big contester. I log stuff half the time I don't, but I caught an interest in it. I was trying to do it this year, this 13 colony.
0: We're holding the other fellow out. The other gentleman, come on in, say a few words.
2: Oh, Charlie, I'm good. This is N0THM. I'm just listening to you guys. I'm not a contester at all. I just talk on the radio, see what's going on. That's about it.
0: Well, the 13 colonies isn't a contest. It's a special event. It's a fun thing. If you get all 13, you can get a certificate. Even if you don't get all 13, you can still get a certificate. If you look at the website, it tells you that. I'm curious. You said you had 6 moved. You said you tried to do 20. What kind of antenna you got on 20?
1: Yeah, I'm running dipoles on both of those. I got 2 dipoles, one in bed and then one I forgot what the other one is, but they're both dipoles, 10 meter up to 80 meters, both of them. They're in different directions, and I'm running them at the same time, but they're in different directions, so 2 radios on them.
0: What kind of height do you have on them?
1: Oh, I'm 35 to 40, somewhere in between 35 and 45 feet. I'll guess it'd be. I'd say closer to 40, probably somewhere in the middle, right? Probably like 40 feet. I got a decent height, but not great.
0: So that should help you with the DX angle. Okay, good luck to you with the 13 colonies. Solid GX. I finally got my K2G, the K2 Golf. He seems to come up very rarely. And I found out that when he's on 20 meters, he must be running lower power. It's a different station, I think. But the fellow on CW, man, he's got a bodacious signal. And I finally just got him. I've been trying to get him. Oh, geez, since the event first
3: cloudy. Temperature 74 degrees.

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Let me drop, and I will give you the usual links. Okay. 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I used to set it up solely for the technical net, but a few people asked me to keep it live the rest of the week, so you can use it most of the time to listen in to the Glen Oaks repeater if you don't have a radio on you. Also, I'd like to remind people that Mike, KC2NJI, is a great archive site. 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It has archives of the Limark technical net that go as far back as September of 2006. So avail yourself of the wisdom of people who've moved out of the area or unfortunately become silentees over the years. Let me drop for a second and I'll tell you what we got planned for tonight. Okay. Regular standard operating technical net, no guest speakers. I will tell you a couple of bits and pieces of information I read about artificial intelligence over the past week, because even though you may be tired of hearing of it, artificial intelligence is going to have an effect.